0: Summit Weather.
1: I'm Zach Barrowclef. Anyone looking to cast their ballots early for the 2026 municipal election will have an opportunity to do so next week. Advance voting will take place on Wednesday, October 7th and the 14th, with times from 8 a.m. to 8 p.m. Those unable to vote in person can also do so by mail, but must follow local deadlines. General voting day is Saturday, October 17th. For the provincial election on Saturday, October 24th, Elections BC will send a card to registered voters listing the assigned voting place on final voting day and advance voting options in your electoral district. Advance voting is from Friday, October 16th to the 21st from 8 a.m. to 8 p.m. with requests for a vote by mail package to be done by Sunday, October 18th. Elections BC said it must receive the package no later than 8 p.m. on October 24th. BC NDP leader David Eby outlined his party's plan to address grocery affordability on Friday. Eby says if re-elected, his government would ban real estate deals and property controls that big grocery chains use to limit competition. He says it would also limit the amount of profit that big grocery corporations can make on essentials.
2: We're going to make sure that for the basics, for your cheese, for your eggs, for your butter, for your milk, that you and your family are protected at the till as you check out.
1: And the BC Conservatives are pledging to expand BC's aerial firefighting fleet if elected on October 24th. Interim leader Lorne Dirksen unveiled his party's wildfire action plan in Summerland on Friday. He said the Conservative government would spend $400 million on down payments for new aircraft, including water bombers.
3: We will no longer rely solely on short-term leases, and we will no longer hope that water bombers are available when our valleys are on fire.
1: BC Green leader Emily Lowen outlined plans to regulate AI data centers and improve online safety. You could be in for a Canada Revenue Agency credit on Monday. Millions of Canadians to receive what used to be the GST-HST credit, renamed the Canada Groceries and Essentials Benefit. It's to help low and moderate income adults manage the rising cost of essential goods. Canadians don't have to sign up for this. When filling their taxes, they'll be automatically registered to receive the benefit as long as they meet the income, age, and residency requirements. The CRA says single individuals can receive annual payments of up to $679, $890 for those who are married or have a common law partner, $234 for each eligible child under the age of 19. I'm Zach Barrowclef.
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1: Taking a look at the weather in the northwest from Environment Canada, the region looks to get some precipitation on Sunday, as both Terrace and Kitimat are forecast to reach a high of 10 with rain, and Prince Rupert looks to reach a high of 13 with those similar conditions.
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0: Summit. There's a world of animals to see. Many animal lovers spend tens of thousands of dollars and book months, if not years in advance, so they can travel far and wide to find rare species of their favorite creatures. Yet, there's a world of animals to see close to home. From soaring bald eagles to sharp-toothed porpoises to cream-colored Komodo bears that most of the world could only dream of seeing firsthand on wildlife tours that leave and arrive in Kitimat.
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1: Watching the whales in this natural habitat, kayaking on its calm, flat water, fishing from any number of its pristine spots. 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
1: From the time it was built in the 1950s to house workers for the new Alcan smelter, Kitimat has enjoyed a strong multicultural community. They came from everywhere. English and French Canada, Italy, Portugal, Greece, India, China, the Philippines, even Finland. Nowadays, Heritage Park honors Kitimat's many different multicultural groups with flags from around the world. That spirit of multiculturalism goes hand in hand with this saying from back in the day. If you want to study another language, go stand at a bus stop in Kitimat.
0: Climbing the classics.
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1: Just south of Kitimat, follow the path on a short hike into the trees, climb the rugged staircase carved into the hillside, and let the sound of rushing water guide you to breathtaking Moor Creek Falls. 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
1: Sometimes towns and cities are created around landmarks or natural formations, but Kitimat was different. Beginning in 1949, the Kitimat project was completed in 5 years and included a dam, tunnel, powerhouse, transmission line, smelter, and finally, Kitimat itself, becoming BC's first planned community. The town plan was considered revolutionary, as were the pioneer engineering feats used. The Kitimat project and town it created remain a model of modern Canadian ingenuity.
0: Classics with Altitude.
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1: There's a world of animals to see. 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Yet, there's a world of animals to see close to home. From soaring bald eagles to sharp-toothed porpoises to cream-colored Komodo bears that most of the world could only dream of seeing firsthand on wildlife tours that leave and arrive in Kitimat.
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1: I'm Darren Bain. Anyone looking to cast their ballots early for the 2026 municipal election will have an opportunity to do so next week. Advance voting will take place on Wednesday, October 7th and 14th, with times from 8 a.m. to 8 p.m. Those unable to vote in person can also do so by mail, but must follow local deadlines. General voting day is Saturday, October 17th for the municipal election. For the provincial election on Saturday, October 24th, Elections BC will send a card to registered voters listing your assigned voting place on final voting day and advance voting options in your electoral district. Advance voting is from Friday, October 16th to the 21st, from 8 a.m. to 8 p.m., with requests for a vote-by-mail package to be done by Sunday, October 18th. Elections BC says it must receive the package no later than 8 p.m. on October 24th. Meanwhile, BC's major party leaders outlined campaign promises on energy, affordability, and wildfires during week two of the provincial election campaign. Our provincial reporter Emily Joveski has the details in her weekly BC election roundup.
2: LNG Canada announced on Tuesday it would go forward with its multi-billion dollar Phase 2 expansion in Kitimat, which the BC NDP campaign was quick to claim as a win for David Eby. Eby started the week with an announcement about critical minerals.
3: Our commitment is to double in the next 5 years the critical metals and minerals that we produce in British Columbia for export.
2: He also promised a new price guard to regulate gas prices and measures to boost competitiveness in the grocery sector. Meanwhile, BC Conservative interim leader Lorne Dirksen pledged to triple LNG production by 2035.
4: We will deliver this by cutting red tape, faster permitting, faster approvals.
2: He also says a Conservative government would spend close to $500 million on buying new firefighting aircraft and would temporarily remove the PST on Canadian alcohol. The BC Greens called for expanding the $10 a day childcare program, vacancy control and other measures for renters, and safety regulations on AI. Emily Joveski, Vista News, Victoria.
1: You could be in for a Canada Revenue Agency credit on Monday, with millions of Canadians to receive what used to be the GST-HST credit, renamed the Canada Groceries and Essentials Benefit. It's to help low- and moderate-income adults manage the rising cost of essential goods. Canadians don't have to sign up for this. When filing their taxes, they'll be automatically registered to receive the benefit as long as they meet the income, age, and residency requirements. The CRA says single individuals can receive annual payments up to $679, $890 for those who are married or have a common law partner, $234 for each eligible child under the age of 19. I'm Darren Bain.
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5: Taking a look at the weather in the northwest from Environment Canada, the region looks to get some precipitation on Sunday, as both Terrace and Kitimat are forecast to reach a high of 10 with rain, and Prince Rupert looks to reach a high of 13 with those similar conditions.
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1: I'm Darren Bain. Anyone looking to cast their ballots early for the 2026 municipal election will have an opportunity to do so next week. Advance voting will take place on Wednesday, October 7th and 14th, with times from 8 a.m. to 8 p.m. Those unable to vote in person can also do so by mail, but must follow local deadlines. General voting day is Saturday, October 17th for the municipal election. For the provincial election on Saturday, October 24th, Elections BC will send a card to registered voters listing your assigned voting place on final voting day and advance voting options in your electoral district. Advance voting is from Friday, October 16th to the 21st, from 8 a.m. to 8 p.m., with requests for a vote-by-mail package to be done by Sunday, October 18th. Elections BC says it must receive the package no later than 8 p.m. on October 24th. Meanwhile, BC's major party leaders outlined campaign promises on energy, affordability, and wildfires during week two of the provincial election campaign. Our provincial reporter Emily Joveski has the details in her weekly BC election roundup.
2: LNG Canada announced on Tuesday it would go forward with its multi-billion-dollar Phase 2 expansion in Kitimat, which the BC NDP campaign was quick to claim as a win for David Eby. Eby started the week with an announcement about critical minerals.
3: Our commitment is to double in the next 5 years the critical metals and minerals that we produce in British Columbia for export.
2: He also promised a new price guard to regulate gas prices and measures to boost competitiveness in the grocery sector. Meanwhile, BC Conservative interim leader Lorne Dirksen pledged to triple LNG production by 2035.
4: We will deliver this by cutting red tape, faster permitting, faster approvals.
2: He also says a Conservative government would spend close to $500 million on buying new firefighting aircraft and would temporarily remove the PST on Canadian alcohol. The BC Greens called for expanding the $10 a day childcare program, vacancy control and other measures for renters, and safety regulations on AI. Emily Joveski, Vista News, Victoria.
1: You could be in for a Canada Revenue Agency credit on Monday, with millions of Canadians to receive what used to be the GST-HST credit, renamed the Canada Groceries and Essentials Benefit. It's to help low- and moderate-income adults manage the rising cost of essential goods. Canadians don't have to sign up for this. When filing their taxes, they'll be automatically registered to receive the benefit as long as they meet the income, age, and residency requirements. The CRA says single individuals can receive annual payments up to $679, $890 for those who are married or have a common law partner, $234 for each eligible child under the age of 19. I'm Darren Bain.
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5: Taking a look at the weather in the northwest from Environment Canada, the region looks to get some precipitation on Sunday, as both Terrace and Kitimat are forecast to reach a high of 10 with rain, and Prince Rupert looks to reach a high of 13 with those similar conditions.
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0: It's the Kickback with Mark and Cal. Good morning. Happy Sunday to you.
1: We've made it through the week again.
0: Yeah, the day of rest.
1: We're still here.
0: Not for us.
1: We're kicking back.
0: Kicking back on the kickback.
1: Right.
0: Yeah. Do you ever rest on a Sunday? Have you ever had a day on Sunday where you're like, I can chill?
1: I like to try, but yeah. Most Sundays I do get up to stuff and then I'm like, well, I am not recharged for Monday, and then I dread Monday.
0: Yeah, and they say the best feeling that you can have is on a Friday evening. Because even if you've

0: got loads to do over the weekend and stuff. That feeling on a Friday when you finish your work and I've got the weekend, because Sundays are like a, I've got to prep for the
1: Sunday
0: Monday.
1: Scaries.
0: Yeah.
1: Yeah.
0: Yeah. So you got to do that. Saturday, you're in the middle of it. It's all going. But Friday's that yes feeling.
1: Fortunately for me, I do announce hockey and sometimes it's Friday nights. So I really don't, because I go straight from working to work. More work.
0: So Friday late night, you're happy.
1: Yeah.
0: Yeah.

0: A provincial general election has been called for October 24th, and there are so many ways to vote.
1: I always vote in advance. It's so easy.
2: I vote by mail. Super convenient.
3: I vote at my district electoral office.
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0: There are so many ways to vote. Visit elections.bc.ca for all the information you need to vote in the provincial general election.
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0: star.
1: It's Calvin and Mark on the Kickback.
2: I'm gutted.
1: Well,
2: I'm devastated.
1: I mean,
2: no,
1: why?
2: I'm really, really upset why? About this. So, McDonald's, right? I don't normally...
1: McDonald's?
2: McDonald's?
1: There's no A.
2: Is there not?
1: No, it's McDonald's.
2: Is
1: M-C.
2: It not McDonald's?
1: It's M-C. Donald's.
2: Do you actually say McDonald's?
1: Though? McDonald's.
2: Do you say that?
1: McDonald's.
2: Anyway, they started the monopoly this week.
1: Yes, if you haven't noticed or been to McDonald's, maybe you don't eat fast food, but there's two things synonymous in Canada for like fast food. Roll up the rim at Tim Hortons,
2: yep,
1: and Monopoly at McDonald's.
2: I preferred the old roll up the rim where you actually physically rolled it up.
1: Did they not bring the cups back? They did, didn't they?
2: They did, I think they did.
1: But Monopoly this time around.
2: And I'm gutted because I don't always go to McDonald's as much, right?
1: Mm-hmm.
2: And I went and I got a burger and I got two little stickers and I thought I'll Google because some are common on the Monopoly thing,
1: right,
2: and some are rare.
1: Yeah.
2: So I was like, oh, and you said, oh, that's gold. Maybe it's a good one. So I got excited and I Googled it, and two separate websites said the one that I had was a rare one for McDonald's for life. Only three people win it. It's worth $39,000 in value.
1: Whoa, so you're a big winner.
2: No, because
1: you
2: laughed at me and said that's not a
1: rare
2: one.
1: I was being very glass half empty on it.
2: So I thought, well, I'll go deeper down the rabbit hole. I eventually found something on social media, on Facebook, and apparently it's not rare.
1: That's not very rare.
2: It's a common one.
1: Oh, no.
2: But why are these websites doing this to us? Why are they getting us all excited?
1: Well, is this a lesson in not always trust the internet?
2: Yeah, I guess. And obviously, for me, Monopoly is Pall Mall.
1: Pall Mall? What's that?
2: It's the London one. England. Obviously, they're different places in the England one, aren't they?
1: Oh, like the street, like the names,
2: names
1: of,
2: everything.
1: Of the streets?
2: Regent Street and
1: yeah,
2: all that,
1: okay,
2: right?
1: Yeah,
2: okay,
1: yeah.
2: So I...
1: Because this is very Canadian.
2: Yeah.
1: In Canada, you got what two pieces?
2: I got Montreal
1: did you get?
2: Airport, which I think is just common because I think Vancouver's.
1: You
2: the
1: have
2: rare.
1: To get all four airports, and
2: yes,
1: one of them is harder to get than the
2: other
1: three.
2: The other one was Sea to Sky Highway, and the other one is Trans Canada for McDonald's for life. And I got the Sea to Sky, and
1: well,
2: it said it was rare.
1: You're 50% of the way there, so don't hang your head too low. Just keep going to
2: Start
1: Macca's.
2: Winding me up.
1: Keep getting McDonald's.
2: Start winding me up.

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0: It's Mark and Calvin on the Kickback.
1: Just talking about McDonald's, they started Monopoly straight up.
0: Yeah, and after you finished talking about it, I went to McDonald's. I was hungry.
1: Did you get any stickers?
0: No.
1: Ah, come on, Cal. We're in a team on this.
0: Yeah.
1: Now, listen, if you go to like a fast food place, do you always get the same thing?
0: I try my best to change it up. I hate eating the same food over and over again.
1: Yeah.
0: It bothers me over time. I can do it for like a short period of time, but eventually I'm just like, I just can't eat this food.
1: See, I'm quite common at going to Tim's for a coffee.
0: Tim Hortons.
1: Yeah. I get my Timmy's, right?
0: Yeah.
1: But even just ordering a coffee, I hate ordering it the same time, say every day, and they go, hello, same again.
0: Oh, you don't like being a regular?
1: No.
0: No?
1: So sometimes I'll go for a medium double-double, sometimes a medium 2 cream, 1 sugar. Sometimes I go, I'll have a large dark roast, please, just to throw them off.
0: So this reminds me of a story. When I was growing up, there was a Subway down the road from where I lived, and I used to be very picky with my food. So I'd go to Subway, I would get a ham sandwich and only get cheese on it. So just ham and cheese.
1: Yeah.
0: And there were these lovely Filipino ladies that were working there, and it was the same ones. And I think a couple years go by after me just getting the ham and cheese. They're like, ham and cheese guy, it's you. And they'd always
1: say, you're the ham and cheese guy.
0: But here's the thing. They'd always tease me like, are you sure you don't want lettuce? Like, you don't want to put anything on it.
1: Yeah.
0: So one day I walk in there and I'm feeling adventurous.
1: Frisky.
0: And I say, I'll get lettuce on it. And they like, they jumped for joy. They're like, he's getting veggies on his Subway.
1: I mean, I got the same at Subway, but it's only because I asked for, I'll have tomatoes, I'll have lettuce, and I'll have some of those gherkins.
0: What's a gherkin?
1: So she said that. I went, the gherkins? I didn't know what other name they were. Pickles.
0: I assume that's what, I know what a gherkin is.
1: So I only went there once, and I came back out as the gherkin guy.

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1: I'm Darren Bain. Anyone looking to cast their ballots early for the 2026 municipal election will have an opportunity to do so next week. Advance voting will take place on Wednesday, October 7th and 14th, with times from 8 a.m. to 8 p.m. Those unable to vote in person can also do so by mail, but must follow local deadlines. General voting day is Saturday, October 17th for the municipal election. For the provincial election on Saturday, October 24th, Elections BC will send a card to registered voters listing your assigned voting place on final voting day and advance voting options in your electoral district. Advance voting is from Friday, October 16th to the 21st, from 8 a.m. to 8 p.m., with requests for a vote-by-mail package to be done by Sunday, October 18th. Elections BC says it must receive the package no later than 8 p.m. on October 24th. Meanwhile, BC's major party leaders outlined campaign promises on energy, affordability, and wildfires during week two of the provincial election campaign. Our provincial reporter Emily Joveski has the details in her weekly BC election roundup.
2: LNG Canada announced on Tuesday it would go forward with its multi-billion dollar phase two expansion in Kitimat, which the BC NDP campaign was quick to claim as a win for David Eby. Eby started the week with an announcement about critical minerals.
3: Our commitment is to double in the next 5 years the critical metals and minerals that we produce in British Columbia for export.
2: He also promised a new price guard to regulate gas prices and measures to boost competitiveness in the grocery sector. Meanwhile, BC Conservative interim leader Lorne Dirksen pledged to triple LNG production by 2035.
4: We will deliver this by cutting red tape, faster permitting, faster approvals.
2: He also says a Conservative government would spend close to $500 million on buying new firefighting aircraft and would temporarily remove the PST on Canadian alcohol. The BC Greens called for expanding the $10 a day childcare program, vacancy control and other measures for renters, and safety regulations on AI. Emily Joveski, Vista News, Victoria.
1: You could be in for a Canada Revenue Agency credit on Monday, with millions of Canadians to receive what used to be the GST-HST credit, renamed the Canada Groceries and Essentials Benefit. It's to help low- and moderate-income adults manage the rising cost of essential goods. Canadians don't have to sign up for this. When filing their taxes, they'll be automatically registered to receive the benefit as long as they meet the income, age, and residency requirements. The CRA says single individuals can receive annual payments up to $679, $890 for those who are married or have a common law partner, $234 for each eligible child under the age of 19. I'm Darren Bain.
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5: Taking a look at the weather in the northwest from Environment Canada, the region looks to get some precipitation on Sunday, as both Terrace and Kitimat are forecast to reach a high of 10 with rain, and Prince Rupert looks to reach a high of 13 with those similar conditions.
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0: It's the Kickback with Mark and Cal.
1: Hey, Mark, how you doing?
0: Hey, Cal.
1: Hopefully everyone's having a good Sunday so far.
0: Yeah, y'all have maybe, a good time out there.
1: Maybe some of y'all have just gotten engaged recently.
0: All right. Have you got engaged?
1: No. But someone I know has got engaged, or
0: yeah,
1: someone I feel like I've known because I grew up watching the Jersey Shore.
0: Yeah,
1: and you've
0: yeah.
1: probably watched that show.
0: Yeah, well, we had different things in England. Geordie Shore,
1: but I think like the Jersey Shore was first.
0: Yeah, we
1: probably
0: knew that. Yeah,
1: yeah, okay. Yeah. So, but the British version, Geordie Shore, Jersey Shore in the U.S., obviously in New Jersey. DJ Pauly D from the Jersey Shore.
0: Yeah,
1: the OG DJ Pauly D. He got engaged.
0: Oh, did he?
1: He did.
0: To who? A person.
1: So his longtime girlfriend, Nikki Hall, who's an influencer.
0: Yeah.
1: They announced their engagement on September 27th. So by the time we had already done our last weekend show, I found out that he got engaged.
0: And they never told us.
1: No, I was like the last one to know. Fun story, back when I was a fresh 18-year young lad,
0: yeah,
1: I had gone to Calgary Stampede, and DJ Pauly D was one of the DJs doing a thing for Stampede.
0: Cool.
1: And I was like, oh my gosh, I have to, growing up watching the Jersey Shore, meet him. And they had a meet and greet. So
0: and you got a picture?
1: I got a picture with Pauly D. And
0: nice.
1: my 18-year-old self was so excited and happy about that. So I'm also excited to see he's engaged.
0: Pauly D,
1: yeah?
0: Right? When it comes to his wedding, who's going to DJ his wedding?
1: Oh, good question.
0: Do it yourself. It's cheap, right?
1: Or they could pay me to do it.
0: There you go.
1: I'll fly over to wherever the wedding is.
0: We've put it out there.

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P.O. 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K1P

0: It's the Kickback with Mark and Cal. We were just talking about Polly D getting engaged from her Jersey Shore. Yeah. Snooki.
1: Snooki's up to lots of stuff. Because not only was she actually in, I think it was Kelowna where they filmed Canada Shore, which is obviously a spinoff of the Jersey Shore.
0: That's right.
1: And Snooki was in season one.
0: Yeah.
1: Now there's a new show that literally came out on Friday with Snooki called Snooki the Paranormal Rookie.
0: So she's going to go to haunted houses and go like, I don't like this.
1: Yeah, so here's the synopsis. So Nicole Snooki Polizzi explores stories, secrets, and spirits that inhabit some of Canada's most haunted locations in a spine-tingling new Crave original series. So you can get it in Canada and watch it on Crave.
0: There you go. Snooki the Paranormal Rookie?
1: Yeah, and they released two episodes. And I should say, I mean, I like Snooki on the Jersey Shore because she was such a wild personality. Like, it was just funny to watch her kind of cry over everything like have freak outs.
0: Is she doing that on this?
1: Yeah, it's you gotta watch it. It's okay. It is it's a fun watch, and it's spooky, and it's perfect Halloween watching.
0: I've got to add it to the list.

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1: Yes, the priority. Now, listen, I've got one for you here. There is a website called radioware.ca.
0: What happens on radioware.ca?
1: Thank you for saying it properly, because I say radioware.
0: It's where, right? W-A-R-E?
1: W-E-A-R.
0: Oh, you wear it. Wear it. I get you.
1: That's it, right?
0: Yeah.
1: Let me do it in your accent. Radioware.ca. Is that all right?
0: Radioware.ca.
1: Yeah, okay. Yeah. So on that, you can go on there and get the radio station's swag.
0: Oh,
1: like there's
0: cool.
1: T-shirts, hoodies, caps on there, yeah?
0: Yeah, why didn't I know about this? I'd probably buy one of everything.
1: Yeah, honestly, it's so cool. So you've got like the radio station's logo on the front and stuff. But I'm thinking we should get like the Kickback logo and...
0: Yeah.
1: You know, like say I like to kick back on a Sunday or like, you know, catchphrases and stuff like that on there as well.
0: Well, you created a logo and that's on our Instagram.
1: Yeah, and it will be on the website soon.
0: Remind everyone what our Instagram is.
1: It's kick_back. What is
0: so
1: it?
0: We don't even remember our own Instagram.
1: Kick.back.
0: We'll figure it out.
1: Or the_kick.back. That was it.
0: Yeah, okay. That
1: the
0: one.
1: The_kick.back.
0: That's the Instagram.
1: Yeah.
0: If you want to see what logo we have, you should follow us. We'll get some videos posted on there eventually.
1: Yeah, but probably 2028?
0: Yeah.
1: Okay.

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0: It's the Kickback with Mark and Cal.
1: Did you hear about Miley Cyrus? Sorry, just Miley. It's just Miley now.
0: Yeah, she's taken away the Cyrus.
1: She has taken away the Cyrus.
0: She kept the virus, though. Nah, it's just a joke. Sorry, go on.
1: But she, once switched to Miley, she's now releasing new stuff.
0: Yeah.
1: And so Miley, or I guess we'll refer to her as Miley Cyrus, but Miley scored her first number one album on the Billboard 200 in a decade.
0: Wasn't that the last time she released an album?
1: I think so.
0: A decade ago.
1: It feels like forever.
0: It feels like a long time ago, doesn't it?
1: Yeah, but Bass Persuades, her newest album.
0: Oh, the album's called Bass Persuades as well?
1: Yeah.
0: Okay, because that's the track she released as well.
1: Yeah, I think it's you know how some artists release an album.
0: And then the
1: and
0: title.
1: The song on the album is also...
0: Yeah, okay. Yeah, I mean, don't get me wrong. I've heard it. I don't mind it. It just, it's very Madonna. Modern Madonna.
1: What, dropping the Cyrus off her
0: no,
1: name?
0: No, well, that is too as yeah. well, yeah. But Bass Persuades, it has that a modern Madonna vibe to it.
1: But you know what? Nothing wrong with that.
0: No.
1: I think it's a good jam.
0: Right? Yeah.

0: summit.
1: Everyone knows you don't let a kid swim unsupervised. You don't touch a baking tray straight out of the oven.
2: Ouch!
1: You're careful when using a sharp knife. 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
1: But not everyone knows that prescription meds left out in the open cause accidental overdoses in young people every year. 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Talk about it.
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1: Yeah, and don't forget, you can check us out on the website. We're going to have a page on the website.
0: We will.
1: Now, I don't think they're going to put our faces on there.
0: We're hidden.
1: It's probably a good thing.
0: Guess what we look like if you haven't met us before.
1: We don't want to scare people off, basically, right?
0: Yeah,
1: but we have a logo.
0: Yes.
1: And we'll hopefully be getting our podcasts of these shows put on there as well. But not only that, of course, there's exclusive features on there. There's contests, community calendars on there. You can see what's going on within the community, your local community too.
0: There's also really fun pop-up ads, like on a lot of websites you go to where there's just a... Like, I had to screenshot one of them, not, like, kicking the website at all, because it's a good website. But it's always the pop-up ads that are just so weird. So this one's like, we tested 12 cutting boards, 11 crawled with bacteria, just one was spotless.
1: Oh, and I bet the promoting and sponsored person was that one, right?
0: Better click on us and get that one spotless cutting board.
1: The guy who invented pop-up ads officially apologized.
0: Because of how annoying they can be?
1: Yeah. He said, I'm really sorry that I came up with this as a marketing.
0: But they do make us money, so.
1: Well, look, pop-up ads, it makes the website free.
0: Yeah, that's right.

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0: It's the Kickback with Mark and Calvin.
1: You know the TV show, is it Ninja Warrior?
0: Yeah, I've seen it. It's American Ninja Warrior here.
1: Yes.
0: Do they have it in England, but it's called something different?
1: I think just they take away the American in England.
0: Oh, yeah, not English Ninja Warrior. No.
1: But I think I might enter it.
0: Really?
1: Yeah, and I'm serious because I tried to get in the shower the other day, right? And I had to hop and jump over some of the kids' toys.
0: Oh, my goodness.
1: And then about 15 different bottles that my wife uses in the shower.
0: Oh, yeah.
1: Like
0: all the hair products and...
1: Like shampoo, conditioner, then there was a softening toner, then there was a natural bleach.
0: Oh, and the stuff to put on your face, right? Because you have to do a face wash.
1: Oil stuff.
0: Yeah.
1: How many items do you have for the shower? Like bottles?
0: I have three. I got a bottle wash. I've got a conditioner and a shampoo.
1: I have one. Like it's one of them that goes, washes your hair, face, other parts.
0: Oh, you got a 3-in-1.
1: Yeah, mine does like 7-in-1.
0: Oh my goodness.
1: Mine mows the lawn. It does everything.
0: I know there's a lot of people out there rolling their eyes like, how could you use the 7-in-1?
1: Honestly, yeah. It's 25-in-1. Does the dishes. It's fantastic.
0: You can eat it too.
1: Yeah.

0: Summit.
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9: Hello, British Columbia wide on our radio network and globally on our podcast. We're delighted to be on location at Unsworth Vineyard in the Cowichan Valley on Vancouver Island. And we're joined by Nick Bevan. He's the president of Jackson Wine Estates International. Hi, Nick. Great to catch up with you. I know you're a busy guy and you're off on another trip. But we wanted to talk today about all the stuff that's going on here in the Cowichan, and particularly at Unsworth and Blue Grouse. You have been investing a bit of dough here and having a lot of fun.
10: We certainly have. Thank you, Tony. And thank you for acknowledging all the various things that you're witnessing right now.
9: Yeah. Well, first of all, I guess the big question is why the Cowichan? How did that come about in the end that you chose the Cowichan Valley to spend your money in and a lot of it?
10: Well, the family has made a concerted decision to move some of their forward investments into what we would call cooler climate regions around the world. We've been looking, I would say, actually, for the last 20 years at British Columbia as being a place that we were very interested in, along with other places like the United Kingdom, and we've even looked as far north as places like Denmark and Sweden as well.
9: Hmm. Well, I guess the real question is, why didn't you go to the Okanagan? Why did you choose Vancouver Island over the Okanagan?
10: Well, we spent a number of years sort of doing our groundwork in the Okanagan, and the family visited on a number of occasions, really since about 2008. And back and forward, back and forward, we really decided that, you know, within the Okanagan, it was a well-established region that, unfortunately, in our eyes, didn't necessarily offer us the cool climate that we were looking for.
9: Mm-hmm.
10: You know, Tony, we've seen over the years, you know, various issues with, freezing events. We've seen smoke taint issues, which caused by, you know, fires from whether it's from the United States or from other regions in Canada, impacting the Okanagan. We've seen fire over the years itself actually impact the Okanagan Valley directly. And as we started to look all over British Columbia, we realized that, you know, on Vancouver Island, we've really never experienced or seen any of that type of freezing or smoke taint issues or fire issues that the Okanagan has. And that was probably one of the deciding factors for us looking at the Cowichan Valley.
9: Yeah. My guest is Nick Bevan. He's the president of Jackson Wine Estates International, but he lives here on Vancouver Island and played a big role in the development or the redevelopment of Unsworth. How has it turned out in your eyes? I mean, it looks fantastic to me. What are people saying? How easy or hard was it to basically renovate the entire property?
10: It was a 4.5 year project. When we started, the Turek family had done an incredible job, and the patriarch Tim Turek had a vision for the Cowichan Valley, recognizing that the growth of Pinot Noir, Pinot Gris, and Chardonnay were probably perfect for that particular region. But he had a very small operation, and to really take it to the next level, his vision, I would say,
9: mm-hmm.
10: required a lot of capital input. And I'd like to say, by the way, that the Turek family and Tim are still with us 4.5 years later, helping us operate and run the entire property. But, we literally spent the last 3 years renovating and putting in a state-of-the-art facility, brand new tasting room, and we've recently just opened up the restaurant
9: mm-hmm.
10: In a building that was 112 years old.
9: Yeah,
10: and renovating it and bringing it up to up to sort of a modern interior with still retaining the exterior that everybody loves. And the response from local people, from everybody visiting, from tourists, has been nothing but absolutely sensational.
9: Yeah. Well, Nick, we're going to talk to the chef later, so we'll go over some of that stuff. I want to ask you one more question about, I know that the Jackson family, they own a lot of wineries around the world, and they somehow have some sort of magic where they allow them to be on their own yet compete against each other. And I'm looking at Unsworth and Blue Grouse, and I'm wondering how they will retain their distinct identities while really sort of contributing to the broader development of the Cowichan Valley.
10: It's very important to Barbara, who's the chairperson of Jackson Family Wines. As she acquires these wineries, they do retain their individual personality and characteristics. She, in every case that I can see over the past 26 years that I've been with the company, we have always tried to retain the original ownership and continue their vision mm-hmm. with their help. This is really important. It gives identity. In the case of Unsworth, this is actually not a Jackson family wine project, but it's actually owned personally by Barbara and her daughter, Julia. And, they are there to improve. They're there to try and help the Cowichan Valley become a true destination for the wine industry in British Columbia. And they see the value in doing that in the Cowichan Valley because they believe that this is probably one of the best places in Canada to grow Pinot Noir, Chardonnay, and Pinot Gris.
9: Yeah.
10: Very successfully to a world-class level.
9: Well, you sold a lot of wine, Nick, and just before you go, I'm wondering how you've grown both of these properties now. You're going to have to sell this wine off of the island as well, and maybe even across Canada if we ever get anything sorted out with the rules. Is that the plan, is to expand now over the next few years the reach of these two wineries?
10: Yes, we have actually already gone into Vancouver and the Lower Mainland, and we have great distribution with Unsworth and Bluegrass, for that matter, in the Lower Mainland, all over Vancouver Island. We have started to sell small quantities into Alberta, and we will eventually, hopefully, go national with it.
9: Mm. Well, you've done a great job here, Nick. We're very impressed, and we'll be spending the rest of the show going over all the things that have been done here. But we'll let you go. I know you're off to sell some wine somewhere around the world. It's been great catching up with you. And we'll see you soon the next time we're back on the island.
10: Great. Thank you very much, Tony.
9: Thank you. That was Nick Bevan. He's the president of Jackson Wine International. There's plenty more coming up. Chris Turek, the sales and marketing director at Unsworth, and Chef Dan Baines, as we talk about hospitality and the post-renovation reopening of the restaurant at Unsworth.
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4: Thank you very much.
9: Great to have you. Last time we talked, you were hoping to get your restaurant renovated over the winter. It looks like it happened.
4: It did happen. We're very excited about it. It was a long grind to get there.
9: Yeah.
4: But it was worth every moment of it, for
9: and,
4: sure.
9: We don't have time to talk about all the changes, but was there something that you got changed in there that's made your life so much easier now or made the place so much better?
4: Well, we've built a pretty substantial garden, and over the summer have been pulling out some really amazing things that have come out of that garden. And, you know, I talk to people and I say, you know, that garden is in charge of this restaurant as much as I am at any given time. So we work with the garden, we work with what's coming out of it, we make sure that everything is utilized.
9: Yeah. By the way, the pumpkin was unbelievable last night. I've never had a pumpkin like that before. It was a really interesting vegetable.
4: Yeah, right out, I mean, we say 28 feet away.
9: Yeah. We're going to talk later about how you made that, but yeah, it was delicious. Chris, how are you? You have to manage everything. Is it going the way you thought it might? Or?
7: Oh, it's a bit of an overstatement of what I do, but yeah. I'm flattered nonetheless. No, things are well. Things are going good. We had a terrific summer, and the weather is holding throughout the rest of September. So
9: yeah.
7: Things are tickety boo.
9: I thought we'd talk about sparkling wine in this session. You make a few of them now. What can you tell us about the program of sparkling wine?
7: Well, when we first started, we did small batches of traditional method, which we called Cuvée de l'Île, the blend of the island.
9: Yep.
7: And then as things progressed through kind of 2014, 2015, we decided that there was an uncaptured market, an unserviced market in Charmat method. You know, we didn't want to leave it all to Northern Italy, so we decided to peel off a bit of that market share and make a domestic product that had some of the same sensibilities of aspirational Prosecco, and here we are. So that's been a real game changer with the launch of Charme de l'Île, which is the Charmat method alternative. But now we are, because of the capabilities of the new winery, our understanding of the vineyards are maturing, we have access to Chardonnay,
9: mm-hmm.
7: so we're making more traditional method now, and that'll become more of a cornerstone of our program.
9: It's a great food wine. I say that with all respect. People sometimes think it's such a negative thing, and I like wines that go with food.
7: That means you get to drink more.
9: Mm-hmm. Yeah. Chef, how about you? Can you design some things in the menu?
4: As you say, these are wonderful food wines. Yes, many of our wines are wonderful just right on their own, but when we're talking about high acidities, more sort of acidic, astringent, yeah. rounded wines that
9: yeah.
4: makes it really easy, really nice for me to cook against it. Means we get to dive into our acidities, into our fats and things like that
9: mm-hmm.
4: when we're cooking against it. And it becomes very simple that way.
9: You know, when I started out, which was a long, long time ago, I didn't know anything much about acid in food.
4: Mm-hmm.
9: And then I thought I had learned so much about acid in wine, but actually acid in food is just as important as it is in wine, or maybe more important.
4: Could be incredibly important. I cook with high acid ranges. We want everything to balance, but mm-hmm. we also want it to be able to stand up against our wine and vice versa. We make sure that everything's happening all at once.
9: That's Chef Dan Baines. He's the head at the restaurant at Unsworth, and Chris Turek is the sales and marketing director here at Unsworth. Both of them having a pretty good summer here. You have been really shielded from some of the things that have been happening in other parts of BC wine country.
4: Mm-hmm.
9: Is that part of the island vibe now, that it's always cool here and clear? And
7: As far as we know, you know, we don't want to, you know, touch wood. We've been very blessed with our conditions here on the island. We're sheltered by the Olympic Mountain Range and the kind of interior mm-hmm. mountain ranges of the southern Vancouver Island, so we're in a bit of a rain shadow.
9: Yeah.
7: You know, we benefit from the northerly latitude, nice long cool season. So far we've been quite lucky, but
9: Chef,
7: anything can happen these days.
9: Yeah. Okay, so if people want to know what the restaurant's all about, how would you describe the restaurant now when people go in? What can they order? What's sort of the deal at Unsworth?
4: So we're sort of bringing the ocean to the farm to your mouth,
9: okay.
4: That kind of idea.
9: Yeah.
4: We're very, very close to the ocean here. We have amazing seafood providers everywhere that we're around. We also step into the side of our not seafood offerings as well. But really what we're all about here is our garden, our farmers, our locale, the people that step to my back, the back of the kitchen,
11: right,
4: and show up with things that are beautiful and wonderful and local.
11: Yeah, which is a strong food culture on the island anyway.
4: Absolutely.
11: But I think about when you're working like in a restaurant in a big city, like people just don't show up. Some people do at the back door, but not like you would see here with the variety that they bring and the timeliness of it.
4: No, and I get invited out to farms all the time. I get to go see where your food is coming from.
11: Right,
4: bring it straight from those farms. Farms right into our gardens, our restaurant, as well as I say, from our garden. Everything is traceable.
11: Yeah. Okay, I'm going to come back to you about this wine and what you might serve it with. Chris, we're going to talk briefly about the 21 Cuvée de Lille.
7: Of course.
11: Tell us a bit about this wine then. What is it made up of and how would you describe it?
7: It's Pinot Gris and Pinot Noir from a mix of vineyards, including our estate here. And then it carries the Vancouver Island VQA as opposed to Cowichan Valley, which most of our wines do, because we do work with one vineyard on the Saanich Peninsula, which has been a backbone of our production for, you know, since inception. This is 4 years on the lease, so kind of extending the minimums for, you know, champagne. It's hard to talk about traditional method sparkling without talking about lees aging.
11: So, and when you say 4 years on the lees, what is that? Why is that important? What should people know about that?
7: Well, you know, if we were to bottle it as is without significant aging time, it might be a bit abrasive. So what lees, you know, the dead yeast cells do is they add a bit of biscuitiness, a bit of complexity, and a bit of roundness to the wine that offsets the acidity and offsets what would otherwise be potentially a bit sharp.
11: Yeah.
7: But it makes it incredibly excellent with food. We really are experimenting on relatively small production levels. Last year for the 2020, we did a Blanc de Blanc, so all Chardonnay from a single vineyard in Duncan. Mm-hmm. This year it's Pinot Gris and Pinot Noir from two different vineyards. So there's a, you know, when you're doing something new, it's beneficial to see what you have and to try numerous different things in kind of a sandbox environment,
11: and
7: as it were.
11: Available now or coming out for, is it for the club?
7: It'll be released to our collector club. So it's the higher tier of our wine club, and we may very well sell out to the club, but there's still time to sign up for it on our website.
11: That's kind of a message to sign up for the club, folks, if you want to get your hands on this wine. Mm-hmm. Yeah,
7: and the Blanc de Blanc last year sold out before summer started, so it's genuinely a kind of a scarce product.
11: Okay, Chef, what would you serve with this wine here, and what can I serve with it at home that might be simpler to do?
4: It's a wonderful thing about this wine. Is it's great all on its own, but it's also amazing with our fish dishes, with scallops, with buttery dishes.
11: Right.
4: And really, you can go lean or go fatty on this on this, which is really nice. In the restaurant, I mean, we talk about fried foods with our bubbles often. Mm. We talk about our scallops. With some a bit of acidity to the scallop dishes, things like that, as well as what's really wonderful is with our like cured or raw fish preparations as well. We're really enjoying them that way.
11: That sounds good to me. Fall's coming, winter's not far behind. How will the restaurant operate over the next 6 months or so?
7: Well, we're launching brunch just after Thanksgiving, and it is the season. We've got a few special events coming up at the end of October. We've got a foraging dinner featuring mushrooms, very prevalent here in the Cowichan Valley. End of November, we're doing a harvest dinner, which is our winemaker and our farmer are going to be in to talk about the fall bounty, as it were.
11: Yeah, and the normal hours for the restaurant are?
4: Currently, we're 11 till 8. With our last reserves coming in at 8, we'll be running brunch from 10 a.m. Till about 2 o'clock.
11: Every day?
4: Saturdays and Sundays.
11: Yeah, okay.
4: For those guys.
11: Sounds great. Great to catch up with you both. It's so nice to see everything finished.
4: It's wonderful.
11: Yeah, yeah. It's probably good for you too, Chris.
7: Yeah, I love it. Yeah.
11: Thanks so much for joining us.
4: Yeah, absolutely. Thank you.
11: Chef Dan Baines, he's of the restaurant at Unsworth, and Chris Turek, sales and marketing director. Up next, Chris, you're going to stick around. We're going to be joined by winemaker Dan Wright. We're going to talk about Pinot Noir and Chardonnay here in the Cowichan Valley.
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11: Hi, this is Anthony Gismondi with 2 Minutes in Penticton, and I'm joined by Kevin Pierce. He's the executive director at Visit Penticton. Kevin, it's mid-September through mid-October. It's a pretty wonderful time to visit Penticton.
12: It sure is, Anthony. Honestly, it's one of my favorite times of year, the other being March through May. The weather's fantastic. Crowds have eased up, and there's still so much happening.
11: Yeah, the wineries are open. The restaurants are buzzing. 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
12: Yeah, exactly. 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
11: 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It runs right through till the end of October.
12: Yeah, every Saturday. It's a real community gathering. Locals and visitors can pick up amazing, fresh, local ingredients, many of which end up on the plates of those world-class chefs. There's a certain energy that keeps people coming back week after week. And so much, there's actually discussions right now to carry on through the winter.
11: Yeah. So, Kevin, if people are thinking about a fall getaway, how can Visit Penticton help?
12: Well, we are the fun-sized city, so spring starts early, fall runs late, and there's an incredible amount to do here year-round. 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
14: 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I'm the problem. 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
11: Hello on our radio network across British Columbia and globally on our podcast. We are on location at Unsworth Vineyards in the Cowichan Valley on Vancouver Island, and we're pleased to be joined by Dan Wright, winemaker here at Unsworth Vineyards, and Chris Turek returns, the sales and marketing director also here at Unsworth Vineyard. Gentlemen, welcome to the show.
15: Thank you, Tony.
11: Great to have you here. Dan, you're in the middle of the harvest.
15: Yeah.
11: More or less. We tore you away from the crush pad. How's it going? How does it look?
15: It's looking like a great season, 2026. It's a warm early year, early bud break, and then just consistently warm throughout the summer, not too hot. And so everything's just ahead, and harvest started early. It might be the earliest on record. It's reminding me a little bit of 2016.
11: Wow. So yeah. You'll be in Mexico by November 1st?
15: Or yeah. Yeah, for
11: maybe.
15: Sure.
11: Yeah. Okay, well, we're going to talk about a bunch of things today, but I thought we'd focus on Chardonnay and Pinot Noir. Is it easy to sell Chardonnay and Pinot Noir these days?
7: Yeah, it is.
11: Chris?
7: It is, especially if you are in limited supply. People are keyed in, and people are keyed in that Chardonnay can be more than something perhaps they thought it was 10, yeah. 15, 20 years ago.
11: It's interesting how people are moving off of Cabernet Sauvignon, maybe a little bit, and the bigger reds, the huge reds. But on the other hand, they're returning to a skinnier, sort of more slender Chardonnay.
7: Absolutely. I mean,
11: so it's a nice mix.
7: Freshness is in right now.
11: Yeah.
7: You know, you can... I mean, there's always place for heavier reds, but sure. I think that the idea that lighter wines are anemic or not worth, you know, the same pedigree as bigger wines, I think people are past that now, and they realize that delicacy, you know, and quality can frequently coexist.
11: Well, we talk a lot about the Cowichan style, but actually people don't really know a lot about the Cowichan, so I'm going to ask the question again. Well, give us a little bit of background on why these wines turn out the way they do in the glass.
15: Yeah, sure. And talk about these three specific wines
11: sure,
15: in front of us?
11: Or, yeah,
15: okay, I'll start with the high level.
11: Yep.
15: So Cowichan Valley is, we're located on Vancouver Island. So we're surrounded by the ocean. So we have a lot of coastal influence.
11: Yep.
15: We're at a high latitude. And all of that helps to keep us moderate and cool. So it's the warmest seasonal temperatures in Canada, but we don't get too high of highs and we don't get too low of lows.
11: Right.
15: So the grapes ripen moderately, which means,
11: slowly.
15: Yeah.
11: And they put on weight lightly.
15: Yeah. A little less sugar, which means, lower alcohol in the finished wine, lots of fresh acidity, lots of vibrant flavors.
11: Mm-hmm. And Chris, what about under the ground? Because there's a great story here about where you're growing grapes on. Was it not all under the sea at some point?
7: Yeah, well, Dan really is the expert on this. But if I understand it correctly, Vancouver Island, although it looks like it's separated from the mainland of North America, it's actually going towards it. It was a volcanic origin out in the middle of the Pacific, and it's slowly moving towards North America. So it is a fundamentally different structure, and we make fundamentally different wines.
11: Totally unique from anything else in North America.
7: That's right.
11: That I think that's a really important point for people to keep in mind.
15: Absolutely.
11: We have three wines to go through. Let's start with the Chardonnay. This is the current, the 2024.
15: Yes.
11: How do you like this wine in terms of all the vintages you've done, I guess?
15: Yeah, so 24 was a cooler year. The ripening, the timing of the vintage was probably more classic, like early October, mid-October for the Chardonnay. And it's got tons of freshness, acidity. This fruit is coming mostly from the Saison Vineyard, which, but it's not 100%. It's about 70%, so it's labeled as a Vancouver Island wine, a couple other vineyards in there.
11: Mm-hmm.
15: It's barrel fermented, but with fairly light touch of oak, mostly neutral, older barrels, maybe 5 to 10% new oak. There's lots more winemaking I can say, but I'll stop there.
11: Taut, sleek.
15: Yeah.
11: Food-friendly style. Really good. You also, Chris, I'll talk to you maybe about, there was a huge expansion on the company's part with vineyards. Tell us about the new block. Maybe catch us up quickly on that.
7: Yeah, I remember walking through that with you. Oh, God, it must have been 5 years ago now.
11: Yeah.
7: It looks a lot different because there's, you know,
11: there's vines,
7: little
11: growing.
7: Vines in rows and canopies and fruit on it. No, it's fantastic. We found something really special. You know, hopefully it was more than dumb luck, but luck certainly played a role in being able to acquire such a property. Now, this is the first vintage, but we could have taken some fruit last year, but we decided to drop it and focus on establishing the vines, you know, that is to say that the trunks and the roots.
11: So 26 will be the first vintage from, and the
7: correct,
11: name of
7: correct.
11: The vineyard is?
7: Satlam.
11: Satlam.
7: Paying homage to the region, you know, kind of the sub-region of Cowichan, as it were, is called Satlam.
11: So right.
7: We're paying homage to that. Call
11: fantastic.
7: It where it is.
11: And what's the size of that?
7: Just over 60 for the total property, but I believe it's around 43 acres planted.
11: Yeah, which is like five times what you had here, or it's four times?
7: It's almost a real vineyard.
11: Yeah, really good. Hey, we're speaking with Chris Turek and Dan Wright. Dan's a winemaker. Chris has to sell the stuff, which makes it for, you know, it's a good combination. We have two Pinots now in front of us, and they're very different.
15: Cool.
11: Starting with the color and moving through the wine, and it's a vineyard that you guys talk a lot about.
15: Yes. So in your first class is that, well, they're both 2023, which is a warm year like this year, early ripening. And the first one is Couch and Valley. So that is a blend of about four vineyards in the Couch and Valley, with sort of a showcasing the whole valley, all the different soil types. And the second one is the 2023 Saison Vineyard Pinot Noir. And this is a site, a grower site, but we've been working with them closely basically since inception. And we've always fermented the different vineyards separately and barrel and aged them separately. And then we taste the barrels blind towards the end of their aging. And it's a wine that often stands out. And so we started making a single vineyard with it back in 2018 or so.
11: How would you describe these wines, Chris? Because they're very Pinot. I think, you know, if it was a blind tasting and you didn't know what Pinot was like, this would be a great way to start, to stick your nose in the glass, especially this first wine.
7: Yeah, I mean, I like to say the wines speak for themselves, but, you know, it's a little hard to taste them, you know, over the radio. But, you know, they're light, finessed, beautifully aromatic, fresh and light, but they're not wanting for anything. They are what they are, and there's exuberance and really pretty qualities. And for me personally, when I'm tasting Pinot from around the world, and what I buy and what I gravitate towards is something that's perfumed and elegant and vibrant, and not, you know, something with broad shoulders and robust.
11: Not to drop names, but that sort of bone like or Santanet like for me, I really appreciate that style, because it's I don't say it's a beginner style, but it's a great style to move into Pinot with and to understand the elegance and the delicacy of the wine, as you so well described, but not so easy to make.
15: It can be tricky.
11: Yeah. What have you learned about that?
15: Well, I think for our climate, so we're still on, you know, I guess the challenge with Vancouver Island, Couch and Valley is getting enough ripeness, which is part of why our wines are so pretty and delicate. But one strategy for winemaking is to destem the fruit. So these are both mostly destemmed.
11: Right.
15: And that helps bring out some of these flavors, some of these aromatics and texture of the wines. There's a big trend in the world towards whole cluster, but I think that us being a cool climate, I tend to steer away from that. I think it's great to do in certain blocks and certain warm vintages,
11: right,
15: but challenging in cool, delicate Pinot Noir.
11: Yeah. Chris, for our listeners, so if they want to buy this wine, would you ship them the wine anywhere in BC, or how does that work at the moment?
7: Yeah, absolutely. We have a very robust wine club, and we do have e-commerce. The Couch and Pinot is available at the BCL. We're very proud of that.
11: Oh, that's fantastic.
7: And the Saison Pinot Noir is largely direct to consumer, but we do work with private retailers on it, and there are a few cases perhaps remaining at the BCL of that.
11: Can you tour Saison Vineyard as a tourist, or is it closed to...
7: You gotta hop over the fence at night and see what the owner thinks about that. But no, it's in general not open to the public for vineyard activities.
11: Yeah, good for them. Great wines. Thanks so much for joining us and hosting us today. And for everything that's going on in Unsworth, it's a perfect day for people to drop by on a sunny day and see what's happening here on Vancouver Island. It's not happening in many other places around the world.
15: Thank you very much, Tony.
11: That was Dan Wright. He's a winemaker at Unsworth Vineyards, and Chris Turek, sales and marketing director here at Unsworth Vineyard. Up next, Stacy Horniman joins us. She's a winemaker and head of production at Blue Grouse Estate Winery, just up the road in the Cowichan Valley.
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11: Hello out there, British Columbia, and everyone around the world who's listening on the podcast. We're on location at Unsworth Vineyards in the Cowichan Valley on Vancouver Island, and we're joined by Stacey Horniman. She's the winemaker and head of production at nearby Blue Grouse Estate Winery. Stacey, welcome back to the show. Great to see you.
20: Great to see you, too.
11: You're in the middle of it.
20: It's sticky.
11: Yeah, it's sticky. Did you get excited during harvest, or is it just a grind?
20: Time.
11: It is
20: favorite
11: your favorite time.
20: The smells, all
11: yeah.
20: of it.
11: Yeah. And the challenge and the decisions to pick.
20: I think like the logistics puzzle of getting it all in yeah. such a condensed season.
11: Okay. Well, you're so young looking. How many harvests have you worked? What will this year be? Have you even thought about that?
20: I think 15 or 16.
11: Wow. 15 or
20: 16. A couple doubles in there.
11: Yeah. You came to the couch and now how many have you done here?
20: This will be the third.
11: Yeah. What do you think about the couch? And now you know it. Can you compare it to what you did the rest of your life, or how would you fit it in, slot it in?
20: It's short.
11: Yeah?
20: The harvest season and bringing grapes through the door is very short.
11: Yeah.
20: We are going to bring in 35% of the grapes this week, which is wild.
11: Yeah. Why is that? Is that this particular vintage, or do you mean generally?
20: In general.
11: Yeah. Well, why is it so short?
20: Everything ripens at the same time.
11: Yeah.
20: And we work with a bunch of different sites. And
11: right.
20: So you've got warmer sites that come in earlier than maybe a cooler site. Even if you're picking still from a cooler and sparkling from a warmer, they might
11: right.
20: pick at the same time.
11: Okay, well, quickly, for people who don't know what's going on at Blue Grouse, how would you describe the wines coming out of Blue Grouse? What have you got going there?
20: Sparkling.
11: Sparkling.
20: Lots of sparkling.
11: Okay, which you brought today?
20: Yes.
11: Well, let's start with that. You brought two sparklings. We're going to taste a Blanc de Blanc and a sparkling rosé.
20: But correct.
11: Made differently, both of them.
20: Yeah, so fun just talking point, like perfect for radio.
11: Yeah.
20: We've got traditional method sparkling. Folks would be familiar with the champagne method. So
11: right.
20: everybody knows champagne. It's fancy. You drink it when you're celebrating. I think we can drink it more often.
11: Yeah.
20: I really loved the idea of coming to the couch and to focus on traditional method sparkling as a pursuit. Knowing the potential that the Cowichan has for mm-hmm. sparkling wine just because of its climate and varieties planted.
11: Mm-hmm.
20: So the one that we're tasting today is 2021, very small production, 100% Chardonnay from a vineyard in Mill Bay.
11: Yeah. This wine's older than your experience here in the valley.
20: Right?
11: But you finished it off.
20: Somebody started it and somebody had to finish it.
11: Yeah. So on the lease for
20: 4 years.
11: 48 months, right?
20: So it's like some people will say years in Taraj,
11: yeah.
20: similar to how you talk about the age of a toddler.
11: Right.
20: Like, oh, he's 36 months. Like,
11: yeah.
20: oh, so he's three.
11: Yeah.
20: Oh, okay, cool. So, yeah, I guess, yes, 48 months.
11: Spoken like a mother of 20.
20: Oh, sure. God help us.
11: Yeah. Okay. And, well, what can you tell us about this wine?
20: So,
11: Blanc de Blanc, what does that mean for people?
20: White from white.
11: Oh, okay.
20: So, white wine from white grapes. Traditionally, Chardonnay is a huge component of that. And this one is 100% Chardonnay. Stainless steel fermented, very clean, really looking for what we like to call laser bubbles, mm-hmm. or colloquially battery acid bubbles.
11: Right.
20: But looking for something really refreshing, really nice. I think this does a really good job of demonstrating traditional method potential in the Cowichan Valley.
11: Yeah.
20: Not being there for every step of the way, it's kind of challenging. You almost have to reverse engineer the decisions
11: right.
20: to make sure, like, okay, well, what could have we done differently the next vintage? Mm-hmm. You kind of have to, and that's where 2024, that's where it started. Yeah.
11: And the source of this wine is ongoing, though, so the ones that you're making now are connected to this wine. So you are going to be connected to the whole works.
20: Which is my favorite part.
11: Yeah, exactly.
20: Mm-hmm.
11: I want to talk about the next wine, too, because I had a chance to taste this with you earlier, and it's quite an amazing wine, a Charme de Lille Sparkling Rosé. It's a different process, but these bubbles are so elegant. I don't know how you do that, but it's really important to see them that size.
20: You know, I wish I could attribute some action to getting the bubbles exactly the texture that we're tasting, and mm-hmm. I think it's just making sure that you are creating a good environment for the yeast during secondary fermentation. Like
11: right.
20: they are making the magic in the tank. From there, it's, you know, making sure that you're not over sweetening with your final dosage and adding yep. an appropriate amount of sulfur.
11: Yeah, it's the perfect flavor, this wine. We say it's very Provençal, like Provence, which I think is amazing because it's hard to capture the freshness of that in the wine. But this wine is a beautiful scent on the nose. You got to be happy with it.
20: Stoked. It's really thirst quenching. I think I particularly like sparkling wine because there's a very overt textural aspect to drinking and tasting them. And
11: yeah.
20: you get to experience something that's not just wet.
11: And a few people make the Charme wine on the island, which is kind of an interesting idea that more than one winery would use the same name on the wine. What do you think about that?
20: I think it's great. I think it does two things. It tells you how it's made, and so you know you're going to have a good time because it's a sparkling wine. And it
11: right.
20: also tells you 100% of the grapes came from Vancouver Island.
11: Yeah.
20: Right? Those are the rules.
11: Mm-hmm.
20: And every producer has sort of taken their own, just spin on it and expression of grapes from the island, may it be vinifera or otherwise.
11: Yeah. My guest is Stacey Horniman. She's the winemaker and head of production at Blue Grouse Estate Winery. Let's talk a little bit about Pinot Noir and Chardonnay from your point of view, even maybe this year. What do you think about what we're growing here? Like, tell us about where you made wine recently and how different it is or similar or...
20: Well, I think I was saying this to you earlier. I've never had to fight over Chardonnay grapes. I've always worked in regions where Chardonnay is a predominant variety
11: yeah.
20: that's planted. Sometimes they're sparkling, sometimes they're still, sometimes
11: yeah.
20: they're really oaky, sometimes they're unoaked, sometimes
11: yeah.
20: full mallow. It's truly a variety that expresses where it's grown quite literally.
11: Mm-hmm.
20: There are some choices along the way, but the goal of winemaking at Blue Grouse is to express the site and not to overwhelm with too much oak. It should be mm-hmm. additive, not overwhelming.
11: Yeah. You've been expanding the vineyards since you've arrived. The vineyards have expanded. Is that useful for you too?
20: Oh, yeah. I mean, the cool part about the Cowichan Valley and our new vineyards is they've never grown grapes off of them.
11: Mm-hmm.
20: Like, that's a very interesting
11: virginal kind of thing.
20: Exactly. Like,
11: yeah.
20: it's so novel. And we're crushing the first fruit from our young vineyard today.
11: Wow.
20: As we speak.
11: Do you get nervous when you do that? Or
20: what?
11: Crush the fruit and, you know, make the vintage.
20: No.
11: No.
20: No. I don't know. Like, you do it enough times and you're like, okay, these are the things you got to look at
11: yeah.
20: and for. I think the biggest thing that I worry about is just equipment failure because we're on an island.
11: Yeah.
20: And there's not a lot of other larger wineries that have similar equipment or could, just maintenance and repair people.
11: I can't put the word in. What do you need? Like,
20: maybe
11: I can get you a piece of equipment.
20: Oh, I don't know. We need a 10-ton press. You hear
11: okay.
20: that? We need a 10-ton press.
11: Oh, wow. That's big.
20: Yeah, we need a 10-ton press. But it's not always 10 tons, though, right?
11: Yeah.
20: Like, 5 tons fits in a 10-ton press.
11: Yeah.
20: 7 tons, 3 tons. But it gives you that flexibility.
11: Just before we go, what about the variability of vintages? Is that good for you, bad for you, or has it been more stable than you thought? Or how would you look at the Cowichan in that way?
20: I think the most diplomatic answer is it keeps you on your toes.
11: Okay.
20: Right? You get to react to the season. I think the hardest part is figuring out what barrels to order and how many. Because cool season, you're not going to need as many barrels. Warm season, you can throw a little bit more oak at it.
11: Yeah. I'm going to speak to your general manager, Michael Abbott, about your 2024 Pinot Noir, but I've just been knocked out by that wine. It's very special. And you tell me you did nothing. You just put it in. You did the Burgundian thing. You threw it in a barrel and that's it.
20: I mean, the yeast do the hard part.
11: Yeah. You're a happy person.
20: I am happy with how that wine turned out.
11: You should have a harvest every week at Bluegrass.
20: It is my favorite time of year.
11: Yeah. Thanks for joining us today.
20: Thanks for having me.
11: Always great to catch up with you. And for people looking for Bluegrass wine and the style of Stacy Horniman, although she doesn't affect the wine, she makes the wine. You should check them out. Thanks so much.
20: Thank you.
11: Stick around. There's more coming from Bluegrass. General Manager Michael Abbott joins us. We're going to talk more about the Cowichan Valley and about Chardonnay and Pinot Noir from Bluegrass Estate Winery.
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0: Hello, British Columbia wide on our radio network and globally on our podcast. We're on location at Unsworth Vineyards in the Cowichan Valley, but pleased to be joined by Michael Abbott, who's come down the road a couple of kilometers from Blue Grouse Estate Winery. He's the general manager there. Michael, welcome to the show.
1: Hey, thanks a lot, Tony. I loved the intro song.
0: Great. Yeah. Who was that singing? Sounded like a famous winemaker.
1: Yeah. Spears, I think. Yeah. Spears Winery.
0: Stacy Spears, I guess. Good to see you. We're going to talk a bit about wine. Let's start with Blue Grouse. Lots of changes there over the last few years. New winemaker, new vineyards, new general manager. What's going on at Blue Grouse that people should know about?
1: Oh yeah, we're sort of on a constant exposure and growth program at the mm-hmm. winery. So our building's over 10 years old now, and we've just recently completed some bigger renovations.
0: Yeah.
1: So we have a new mezzanine that overlooks the Cowichan Valley. So it's one of the best views you have in the Cowichan to just mm-hmm. take in the views and the vistas. Mm-hmm. And then we've added a pretty substantial food program sort of tail end of the summer here, but going into the fall, we're going to be doing a number of pop-ups and fun things coming up.
0: Yeah. So you're finding different ways to attract people to wine. Which apparently is required now in the business. What do you think about all that?
1: I think people have a natural tendency to wine. We like the culture of it. We enjoy it as a beverage. The format, it requires drinking with friends. It means sitting at a table, having dinner with your spouse or with your partner and enjoying something in common. And I think that's something we can all appreciate in life.
0: Yeah, and wineries serving food sort of can set that at-home kind of vibe, too, for people who normally have wine with food.
1: For sure.
0: Which is, as I say, completely normal.
1: Yeah.
0: Not standing at a bar and just sort of whipping through three or four wines.
1: And the Cowichan is a food basket. We are a growing destination on the west coast of Canada. We're one of the warmest regions in the country year-round, and we can grow some amazing foods that go incredibly well with the wines, and so why not showcase that?
0: Yeah, and I always say awarded the first slow food movement outside of Italy, too, which is I would be telling people that all day long because they wouldn't believe it, which is my next question. How hard is it to sell the Cowichan outside of the Cowichan to other parts of Canada? How will you entice people from, say, Ontario to get involved with wines from Vancouver Island?
1: Yeah, it's a great question. Some of our loyalist fans across the country are people that have been to the Cowichan Valley.
0: Right.
1: That's hands down the easiest way to convince the masses. So coming and visiting and staying in the Cowichan is a great way to experience the wines. For us, we're going to be looking at leveraging the new interprovincial trade barriers that allow us to ship directly to consumers. So keep an eye out. We're going to be launching a campaign going into this fall that really targets the wine consumer across the country to enjoy and appreciate some Cowichan.
0: How about a small band of Cowichan producers going to Niagara and having a Pinot Noir and Chardonnay tasting with folks in Niagara who are, telling us they're making the best Chardonnay and Pinot in Canada?
1: There's a number of us that are willing to do that, but the common theme is they want you to spearhead it.
0: Yeah. Me?
1: Yeah.
0: Oh, okay. Well, I grew up in Hamilton 50 years ago, so I guess I can I can help you out there.
1: Dig into those contacts a little.
0: Yeah, for sure. Well, we do the National Wine Awards there. We have a lot of good contacts. And anyways, I think it's crazy that Canadian winery people are not just going back and forth across the country seeing what other people are doing in the same way they would do anywhere in Europe or in America, too, in the U.S.
1: Yeah.
0: Okay, let's talk about a couple wines you brought. Maybe we can tie that into... I'm very interested in how you're serving food now. How does that work with the wine at the winery? Or do they pick wines? Or you match with the food? Or how is that working?
1: So it depends on the day, depends on the meal, depends on the weekend. Mm-hmm. We have an incredible chef coming, Van Doren. I know you're familiar with her, Somalia Van Doren.
0: Sure.
1: She's doing a dim sum pop-up at the winery on October 3rd and 4th.
0: Oh.
1: So it's an all-day thing. It's an incredible...

0: A lot of junky Pinot Gris comes out of southern Italy or the southern parts of Italy. What would you say about here in the Couch? And there's a lot of Pinot Gris in the Okanagan. What's the style?
1: Well, Pinot Gris on the island, one thing is that these vines are old. Some of the grapes going into our Pinot Gris off the estate are 30-plus years old.
0: Wow, that's good.
1: They're low-cropping, incredibly concentrated, and then our winemaker really puts the intention behind it.
0: So yeah.
1: Between fermentation, élevage, there's some barrel, there's some concrete exposure, and we're really trying to elevate Pinot Gris beyond what people recognize as the standard variety. So we put this out as a more of a premium Pinot Gris. We've made a reserve Pinot Gris in the past, and this is our Cowichan Valley Pinot Gris.
0: It's delicious, and as you say, it has everything going for it, the full bodiness, and also, I'm going to say this in a nice way, because Stacy is a fan of battery acid. That's how she sort of describes that she likes that high acid content in her wine, which really enlivens it and keeps it fresh in the glass. And I think, you know, we need that.
1: And it makes it incredibly food friendly.
0: Yeah.
1: And
0: it's not the fruit salad style that, you know, sort of reigned in BC for the last 20 years. I mean, it's disappearing slowly, but this is a way more interesting mineral sort of sea salt, seaside kind of wine. I think that's the best way to describe it.
1: Beautiful description.
0: Yeah. If I do say so myself. Moving on. Now I want to talk about this Pinot Noir, which I discovered this week, folks. And somehow you better get on the list, or how can you buy this wine? We have the 24 Pinot Noir here.
1: Yeah, the 24 is a brand new release for us, so you're one of the first to taste it. It's just been released at the winery, so you can buy it online through our website, and then it'll be arriving at private retail in the next handful of weeks.
0: Yeah,
1: the 24 was not without its challenges. It was a cooler vintage for the Cowichan Valley, and I think this wine is truly a testament to our winemaker Stacy Hornman, because she has made one of the most incredible Pinots that I've ever seen come off the estate. I've been there for over 10 years now, and with the 24 vintage, this is the quality of wine that we're looking forward to from Stacy.
0: Yeah, I wrote a full note on this morning, and I just couldn't get over the balance in this wine. The color, the alcohol is, I don't know, is it 12? Just barely over 12, I think.
1: 11.5.
0: Yeah. Okay, there you go. It's just a sensational bottle of Pinot Noir, and I think the sort of what we've been chasing for years is to get a wine like this. Now, I don't know how you do it every year, but you did it in 24, so easy, eh? We can just keep making the same wine every year now?
1: What do you think, Stacy?
2: Hopefully we make, we build on this. I think it's a really strong wine to start with, but as I say to my colleagues, like, I wouldn't identify as a Pinot Noir winemaker.
0: No.
2: So there's a lot of learning for me just in the region, but also the variety. And
0: maybe it's good that you don't identify as a Pinot Noir, so
2: maybe
0: you try stuff that the Pinot Noir freaks don't. I don't know
2: if they're freaks or just like doing something right.
0: I say freaks in a good way.
2: Yeah, of course.
0: I mean, it's the hardest grape to grow and make, they say. So anyway, it's a terrific wine, mostly because of the balance. It has a lightness, but inside of that, it has this concentration and this that, you know, sort of goes from the front to the back. It just doesn't disappear. And I think this wine, 5 to 7 years in the bottle, is going to be a delicious drinking wine if you can actually find any. How much did you make and where can we get it? I guess that's the key.
1: Yeah, I mean, trade secrets, you know, our case totals are somewhat discreet, but it's not a high volume guy.
0: That's pretty discreet.
1: It's Cowichan Valley. It's from a lot of our growers and mostly from the estate. And you can buy it. It's roughly $40 shelf price, and you can get it off our website or from your local retail liquor store.
0: Yeah, so juicy. Got a nice, you know, sort of red, dark red cherry flavor. Anyway, folks, check it out. You can buy it. Anything else? You mentioned a couple of events. And what about times that you're open now through the fall?
1: Yeah, our opening hours for October through December, we do close down on Tuesdays and Wednesdays this year. So that's a new thing for us.
0: Okay.
1: So we're going to be open from Thursday to Monday, capturing the weekends and a bit of the weekdays there.
0: Michael, great to see you again. Thanks for bringing these wines, and the same to Stacy. I have high hopes for Blue Grouse in the future. to

0: move off the island maybe and take on Canada and show them what you can do.
1: We'll see you there.
0: Okay. All right. That was Michael Abbott. He's the general manager at Blue Grouse Estate Winery. Thanks for listening, and thanks to our hosts here at Unsworth Vineyards and Blue Grouse Estate Winery in the Cowichan Valley on Vancouver Island. 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
4: I'm Darren Bain. Anyone looking to cast their ballots early for the 2026 municipal election will have an opportunity to do so next week. Advance voting will take place on Wednesday, October 7th and 14th, with times from 8 a.m. to 8 p.m. Those unable to vote in person can also do so by mail, but must follow local deadlines. General voting day is Saturday, October 17th for the municipal election. For the provincial election on Saturday, October 24th, Elections BC will send a card to registered voters listing your assigned voting place on final voting day and advance voting options in your electoral district. Advance voting is from Friday, October 16th to the 21st, from 8 a.m. to 8 p.m., with requests for a vote-by-mail package to be done by Sunday, October 18th. Elections BC says it must receive the package no later than 8 p.m. on October 24th. Meanwhile, BC's major party leaders outlined campaign promises on energy, affordability, and wildfires during week two of the provincial election campaign. Our provincial reporter Emily Joveski has the details in her weekly BC election roundup.
5: LNG Canada announced on Tuesday it would go forward with its multi-billion dollar Phase 2 expansion in Kitimat, which the BC NDP campaign was quick to claim as a win for David Eby. Eby started the week with an announcement about critical minerals.
6: Our commitment is to double in the next 5 years the critical metals and minerals that we produce in British Columbia for export.
5: He also promised a new price guard to regulate gas prices and measures to boost competitiveness in the grocery sector. Meanwhile, BC Conservative interim leader Lorne Dirksen pledged to triple LNG production by 2035.
7: We will deliver this by cutting red tape, faster permitting, faster approvals.
5: He also says a Conservative government would spend close to $500 million on buying new firefighting aircraft and would temporarily remove the PST on Canadian alcohol. The BC Greens called for expanding the $10 a day childcare program, vacancy control and other measures for renters, and safety regulations on AI. Emily Joveski, Vista News, Victoria.
4: You could be in for a Canada Revenue Agency credit on Monday, with millions of Canadians to receive what used to be the GST-HST credit, renamed the Canada Groceries and Essentials Benefit. It's to help low- and moderate-income adults manage the rising cost of essential goods. Canadians don't have to sign up for this. When filing their taxes, they'll be automatically registered to receive the benefit as long as they meet the income, age, and residency requirements. The CRA says single individuals can receive annual payments up to $679, $890 for those who are married or have a common law partner, $234 for each eligible child under the age of 19. I'm Darren Bain.
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4: Taking a look outside, rain across the northwest today with a high of 13 for Prince Rupert, 12 for Terrace and Kitimat. A lot of the same in the forecast this week, with the rain pretty much going to last for most of this week, with temperatures in the low teens.
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0: It's Mark and Cal on the Kickback.
1: Mark, have you seen this video of Canadian comedian icon Howie Mandel almost getting blown up?
0: Well, I have, because you showed it me. This was a few days back, right?
1: Yeah.
0: With the car catching fire?
1: Yeah, he was at the scene of a car fire, and at first I thought it was fake, but it really wasn't fake. He was with his daughter, and he put out a response just a day afterwards with his first-hand depiction of
0: because
1: what went on.
0: You heard an explosion in the video and everything with the car. What was the explosion?
1: Yeah, it was a car fire, and then something blew up. Right after his daughter said, "Dad, what if it blows up?"
0: Right. Well, I haven't seen his explanation.
1: Well, why don't we take a look?
2: Somebody said they saw smoke outside. I always run toward the trouble because I wanted to save. There was a burning car, and I went. I remember screaming, "Check for children, check for children," as I ran toward the flames. And then I got around the corner and I saw the flames and I saw the smoke. And my daughter was right behind me. You can hear her voice in the video saying, "Dad, what if it explodes?" I didn't care. It's not about me, it's about others. When you're heroic like me, you don't think, you just do. And then there was an explosion.
0: That was the explosion, wasn't it?
1: Well, really, in the video, if you've seen it, if you haven't seen it, you got to see it. But there was definitely a security guy in front of Howie, and he was the one with the fire extinguisher trying to put out the fire. Howie was just an onlooker.
0: All right. I love that. So he's taking it with a bit of fun, right?
1: But he's alive. That's the main part here.
0: Yeah.

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1: Now, we're going to do a feature where we're going to let you, the listener, get involved.
0: Right.
1: Now, you can do this by email.
0: Email. Did you turn Aussie there for a bit?
1: Oh, crikey, get your emails in. No, it's email, and it's kickback@vistaradio.ca.
0: kickback@vistaradio.ca.
1: Now, the feature that we're doing is kids' jokes of the week. Maybe we should get like a ID.
0: Yeah, you're pretty good with
1: kids' jokes of the week. Something like that.
0: You had that pre-recorded. That wasn't you just doing it.
1: Yeah. Exactly. So to kick off, obviously, we don't have any kids telling jokes right now because nobody sends us any emails.
0: I was really looking forward to hearing some kid jokes.
1: Do not fear, my friend Calvinson.
0: He's Australian again.
1: Oh, crikey. I've got my kids.
0: Oh, right. Jack and Stevie.
1: Jack and Stevie. They're 4 and 3 years old. They've done a few jokes for us.
0: Oh, okay. Well, yeah. I want to hear them.
1: Okay. So I'm going to play them for you right now. You ready?
0: Yes.
1: Here we go. Kids' jokes of the week.
2: Why did the chicken cross the road? Because it pooped in its head.
0: It pooped in its head?
1: It pooped in its head.
0: Oh, good one, Stevie.
1: That's Stevie, my older daughter. Jack joined in.
3: Hi, I'm Poopy Pants.
1: So he just joined in with Poopy Pants.
0: He's just making fun of himself.
1: Yeah. And I think Stevie did another joke.
2: Why did the fighter close the door? Because it wanted to smack its shoulder.
1: So the fighter closed the door because it wanted to smack its shoulder.
0: Why?
1: And then Jack jumped on at the end.
2: He wants to smack his shoulder.
0: Wow, that was really energetic. He wanted to smack his shoulder.
1: So not the best jokes. I'm sure your kids can do better jokes than that.
0: Yes.
1: So if you want to, it's really easy because I just do it on like voice memo.
0: Yeah, just send us an MP3 sound file. Maybe give us
1: On iPhones or M4As, it doesn't matter.
0: Yeah, your child's name and age.
1: Yeah.
0: And then email it to us.
1: Yeah, email it to the kick, not the kickback. Just kickback@vistaradio.ca.
0: That was simultaneous.
1: And then we'll get your kids, thank you, we'll get your kids jokes on the radio across Canada.
0: Yeah, why not? Do it.

0: Summit.
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0: can't believe it's the 4th of October. It's Mark and Cal on the kickback. Have you got your Halloween costume sorted?
1: I do, and I bought it like 2 years ago, and I finally get to use it.
0: That's good. What was it?
1: It's a Big Bad Wolf.
0: Okay.
1: Yeah, it comes with the mask, the shower cap.
0: You don't
1: cap.
0: Need the mask.
1: Ouch.
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1: You could really be a graveyard smash if you play the Monster Mash.
0: Hey, look at this guy. He can rhyme and he doesn't even know it.
1: I'm a poet and I just don't
0: that
1: show
0: was
1: it.
0: Yeah, that's,
1: yeah
0: the one.
1: That's the one.
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1: Yeah, make sure if you're not in the car, you're still listening to us on your phone.

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0: It's Mark and Cal on the Kickback.
1: Now, you are still in the process of getting your Canadian citizenship.
0: Yeah, I just got to pay the money. And then I've got to do the test and everything,
1: yeah,
0: right?
1: Yeah, and last week you were talking about how expensive that all was.
0: So listen, what I thought is we can do a bit of a feature. We did one last week, and I've got the jingle for it. Do you want the jingle?
1: Yeah, play it again.
0: Canada.
1: Oh, it's so
0: good. I just
1: good.
0: Love that Canada.
1: So
0: the,
1: good.
0: Englishman in Canada. So what I thought I'd do is there's going to be a test, a quiz that I've got to pass, right?
1: Yeah.
0: So I thought I'd test your knowledge.
1: Uh-oh.
0: To see if you could help, right?
1: Little known fact, I definitely didn't pass social studies the first time. So
0: that's
1: this
0: all right.
1: Might not go very well.
0: Well, if you're listening as well, of course, you can join in on this. Three questions. This is in history. What are the three main groups of Aboriginal Indigenous peoples in Canada?
1: There's Métis.
0: Yeah.
1: Is Inuit one.
0: Yeah.
1: And then...
0: Not second, but...
1: First Nation.
0: Yeah.
1: Okay.
0: That's good, man.
1: All right, okay.
0: All right, question number two. What did the British North America Act of 1867 achieve? 1867.
1: Canadian sovereignty.
0: Yeah, well,
1: it made
0: Confederation,
1: Canada, yeah.
0: Self-governing dominion, yes.
1: Yes.
0: Well done. Last one. Who was Canada's first prime minister?
1: Would that be Sir John A. Macdonald?
0: It would be,
1: it
0: man.
1: Would be, okay.
0: You are a citizen.
1: I think that's like grade 2 history questions that I got
0: right.
1: Oh,
0: okay,
1: right.
0: Well done.
1: I failed 10.

0: Summit.
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0: It's Mark. Well, I'm Calvin. Mark's over there.
1: You're listening to the Calvin. Kickback. Hey, I'm Calvin. How's it going, guys? Is that good?
0: Yeah. No. Okay. Not very good.
1: Are you an Oasis fan?
0: Like going to an Oasis?
1: No, the band.
0: Oh, yeah.
1: Do you know any songs?
0: What, Supernova, Champagne Supernova, okay, that's right. Oasis. Yeah.
1: Well, listen to this. Disney Plus is giving fans the chance to attend the Oasis documentary fan event.
0: Like, are they filming some sort of performance?
1: So they're doing like a behind-the-scenes documentary kind of thing, right? But they're giving 12 fans the chance to attend over into the UK the Don't Look Back in Anger documentary with Noel and Liam Gallagher, part of the last year's tour that they just did.
0: Oh, wow.
1: So it's got interviews over 20 years. And the guy who created Peaky Blinders has put the documentary together as well.
0: Okay.
1: I know, right? Now, I like Oasis music,
0: yeah,
1: but I don't like them because they're Man City fans.
0: Oh.
1: Manchester City.
0: But we already heard you rant about their whole situation last week.
1: Yeah, yeah.
0: Any new updates on that?
1: Yeah, yeah, they've appealed. Manchester City have appealed, saying that they didn't fund the money in themselves and say it was sponsorship, then cheated. The UAE, United Arab Emirates government, did it.
0: Okay, I follow, but I don't follow.
1: But the guy who owns it is the vice president of the UAE.
0: Oh, my goodness.

0: Summit.
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0: It's Mike and Cal on the Kickback.
1: I came across this interesting fact about your mood and how it can affect yourself, because it is your mood.
0: All right.
1: Psychologists at UC Berkeley say that pressure to feel more upbeat can actually make you feel more downbeat.
0: Oh, that's amazing.
1: I see what you're doing there. Cut it out. Apparently, embracing your darker moods can actually make you feel better in the long run.
0: Yeah, well, I guess it kind of goes down that road of having a good rant.
1: Yeah.
0: You know what I mean? It gets it off your chest and stuff, rather than trying to be like, everything's fine.
1: Speaking of getting things off my chest, I've been in a real bad mood lately.
0: Oh, really? Go on. What's the matter?
1: But now I'm in a great mood. Hey! Yeah.

0: Summit. Canada is full of incredible music. And if you're making it here, we want to hear it. Made and played in Canada.ca. Solo artists, full bands, country, rock, pop, or funk, any genre. 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
0: 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If you

0: It's Calvin and Mark on the Kickback.
1: Okay, it's time for another feature.
0: Okay.
1: We like our features, right?
0: We are very feature friendly.
1: This is called Flip the Track.
0: Oh, I love that one.
1: This is where I put a song out backwards.
0: Yeah, that was so much fun last week. I'm surprised I got it.
1: I think it was kind of a goodish, easiest one last week. I don't know how you'll take on this one, but we're going to put a thing down, flip it, and reverse it.
0: Yep.
1: And then you've got to guess.
0: Yeah.
1: Don't say it straight away.
0: Okay, because I want people to play along.
1: You want people, yeah.
0: Scream at your radio.
1: Yeah. If you're listening, obviously, if you know the answer. If you don't know the answer, be a chancer.
0: Oh, you can rhyme.
1: In time. Here we go, then. Here's the track. No, because I know the answer. I go, oh, that's too easy. Do you feel like you know what it is?
0: Well, at first I thought it was one song.
1: Okay.
0: But then, and then I was like, no, it's not that. And I switched. And
1: do you want me to play it again?
0: Yeah, one more time. Let's hear it.
1: I don't know if you know like what both songs you had in your head when you thought it was one song before, what you think it is now.
0: Well, do you want me to say it?
1: What do you think it is?
0: Oh, what I think it is, I think it's Don't Stop Believing by Journey.
1: Okay, what did you think it was?
0: At first, I thought it might have been Hit Me With Your Best Shot by Pat Benatar.
1: Okay.
0: But I think I'm correct with my guess.
1: All right, let's have a listen. Let's see if you got it right. Don't stop believing.
0: Nice. And I do have to say, you do not play this before we crack the mics on. This is my first time hearing it in reverse.
1: Man, I think next week I'm going to be a little trickier with it. You know what I mean? Because, don't get me wrong, that was probably a little trickier, but I'm going to throw you a curveball on the next one.
0: All right. 2 for 2. We'll see if I go 3 for 3 next week.

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0: It's the Kickback with Calvin and Mark.
1: Would you say that you've got a deep voice, medium voice? Like, where are you putting it?
0: I say it's deeper when I'm just kind of talking and tired. And then I get really, like, high-pitchy, excited. Okay. Like, it's still deeper, but...
1: I'd say we're about on the same level of depth.
0: Get on my level, Mark.
1: Get on my level, Mark. but they did say, and I read in a story earlier this week, that men with deeper voices make them seem stronger.
0: Well, that's good, because I've got noodle arms.
1: Okay, well, that's good, because even though it makes men feel stronger with a deeper voice, it doesn't make them more attractive to opposite sex.
0: That would explain it a lot.
1: Yeah, so you sound kind of strong, but you look more attractive.
0: Like strong soft, is that how we can describe it?
1: Yeah, like an armadillo.
0: Sure.
1: Soft on the inside, strong on the outside.
0: Bulletproof.

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0: It's Mark and Cal on the Kickback.
1: So you've been moving around lately, or like you've been in your home,
0: across
1: but you're
0: countries?
1: Renovating it. Well, that too, but you've moved a few houses.
0: We
1: over
0: got
1: the last
0: a new house
1: bit.
0: Back in December, and it's a DIY man's dream kind of thing.
1: Okay,
0: there's a lot of work that we've been doing. Yeah.
1: Well, I came across this listing for a property in Fanny Bay.
0: Sorry.
1: Fanny Bay.
0: Yeah.
1: It's on Vancouver Island. $10 million is what it's listed at.
0: Okay. Have you got any spare change?
1: No. Okay. But, I mean, if I had $10 million, it's got a 270-degree view of the ocean.
0: Wow.
1: It has an indoor pool, skylit sanctuary with a hot tub and steam room. It's got a gym. It's got patios. Like, this is literally a mansion. And it's... For $10 million.
0: Are you friends with the person who owns it? And
1: no,
0: we can go and visit someday?
1: I wish.
0: Oh.
1: I mean, they could just give it to me and I'll...
0: Is it up for sale?
1: Yeah, $10 million.
0: Wow. I feel, though, if I had $10 million, I wouldn't buy a house that big. There's only me, my wife, and the two kids, right?
1: Well, you're going against the song, you know?
0: If I had $10
1: million, I'd buy you a house.
0: But you could get a really nice house for $2 million and spend the $8 on having fun, right?
1: Oh, but this is a really nice house. So if you want to check it out, if you somehow have $10 million, this 7-bed, 11-bath, 24,000-square-foot home is for sale in Fanny Bay, BC.
0: Yeah, 11 bathrooms. What's that about? Dad, I need the toilet. Use the 12th bath. You know, like what?
1: Number 8 is clogged. Go use number 7.

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0: It's the Kickback with Kelvin and Mark.
1: No, I read one of those Reddit things.
0: You read a Reddit?
1: I read a Reddit, and it was the funniest workplace nicknames.
0: Okay.
1: So these are like nicknames you give to people because of what they do in the workplace.
0: Yep, based on their like work habits.
1: Yeah. You want to hear a few?
0: Yeah, sure.
1: Newspaper has a new issue every day.
0: I like that as one.
1: I love it, though. Maybe if you hear these, you're thinking of people in your workplace that could connect to these. One person said Olympic flame because they never go out.
0: Oh,
1: that's probably me. I don't have a life, right? Sensor light gets activated when someone walks past.
0: Oh, yeah, yeah. The manager's like walking down the hall. You're like, oh, I gotta look like I'm doing something.
1: This is a good one. Stormtrooper, always missing. Wikipedia, full of information, but you can't be sure if it's true.
0: Well, that's certainly not me because I don't talk about fake stuff.
1: I love this one. Alexa only works when asked.
0: That sounds like you.
1: That is me.
0: Yeah.
1: 404 can't be found. And this is a good one. You could call your friend at work lava lamp because they look good but not very bright.
0: Oh my goodness, that's a little mean, that one.

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0: It's Mark and Cal. Cal and Mark on the weekend. It's well, it's coming to the end of Sunday.
1: Yeah.
0: Not the end, is it yet? There's still time to chill back, relax.
1: Yeah, you can still kick back a little bit.
0: Yeah.
1: The Sunday scaries are getting closer, but we won't talk about that.
0: But we will be back with you next week, of course, which is it Thanksgiving next weekend, or is that the weekend after?
1: Yeah, literally next weekend we're getting on to Thanksgiving.
0: So the 11th is the Thanksgiving Monday?
1: Nope.
0: The 12th is the...
1: 12th Thanksgiving Monday.
0: That's because, like we spoke earlier, my calendar does a Sunday before the Monday.
1: Oh, it's three for a loop.
0: Yeah. So 12th is a Monday, but it's a Thanksgiving Sunday on the 11th.
1: Also, my dad turned 70 on Thanksgiving this year, so I got a lot going on.
0: Oh, right. Well, good luck with that. Give him some thanks. Anyway, from us, we'll catch you next weekend.
1: See you next weekend.

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2: I'm Darren Bain. BC's major party leaders outlined campaign promises on energy, affordability, and wildfires during week two of the provincial election campaign. Our provincial reporter Emily Joveski has the details in her weekly BC election roundup.
3: LNG Canada announced on Tuesday it would go forward with its multi-billion dollar Phase 2 expansion in Kitimat, which the BC NDP campaign was quick to claim as a win for David Eby. Eby started the week with an announcement about critical minerals.
4: Our commitment is to double in the next 5 years the critical metals and minerals that we produce in British Columbia for export.
3: He also promised a new price guard to regulate gas prices and measures to boost competitiveness in the grocery sector. Meanwhile, BC Conservative interim leader Lorne Dirksen pledged to triple LNG production by 2035.
5: We will deliver this by cutting red tape, faster permitting, faster approvals.
3: He also says a Conservative government would spend close to $500 million on buying new firefighting aircraft and would temporarily remove the PST on Canadian alcohol. The BC Greens called for expanding the $10 a day childcare program, vacancy control and other measures for renters, and safety regulations on AI. Emily Joveski, Vista News, Victoria.
2: The University of Northern British Columbia saw improved category scores in the latest edition of the Times Higher Education World University Rankings. UNBC finished in the group of universities ranked 1201 to 1400, with its score increasing in four of the five ranking pillars. Provost and Vice President Academic Dr. Michel Beaulieu says achievements like these can be felt within the university.
6: It resonates throughout the entire institution. These types of rankings not only demonstrate what we know internally, but they're also an external validation that then echoes in terms of our recruitment, our retention of undergraduate and graduate students, puts the university on the global map when it comes to expanding our draws for international students.
2: UNBC saw its score increase in teaching, research quality, industry, and posted its highest ever score in research environment. And you could be in for a Canada Revenue Agency credit on Monday. Millions of Canadians to receive what used to be the GST-HST credit, renamed the Canada Groceries and Essentials Benefit. It's to help low and moderate income adults manage the rising cost of essential goods. Canadians don't have to sign up for this. When filing for their taxes, they'll be automatically registered to receive the benefit as long as they meet the income, age, and residency requirements. The CRA says single individuals can receive annual payments of up to $679, $890 for those who are married or have a common law partner, and $234 for each eligible child under the age of 19. I'm Darren Bain.
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2: Taking a look outside, periods of rain across the northwest for Monday. That comes with a high of 13 for Prince Rupert, 12 for Terrace and Kitimat. More rain is expected throughout the week. Wednesday looking like the only dry day in the forecast this week, with temperatures in the low to mid-teens.
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1: I'm Darren Bain. BC's major party leaders outlined campaign promises on energy, affordability, and wildfires during week two of the provincial election campaign. Our provincial reporter Emily Joveski has the details in her weekly BC election roundup.
2: LNG Canada announced on Tuesday it would go forward with its multi-billion dollar Phase 2 expansion in Kitimat, which the BC NDP campaign was quick to claim as